Well, the two lovers may begin that fandango in the candlelight, but by the end of it, the stage is blazing. Music of Enrique Granados, played by Alicia de la Rocha. We heard two of the Goyescas of Granados. This last one was the fandango by candlelight. Earlier, we heard Los Requiebros, which is literally flatteries, or I think more likely, compliments between two lovers. This is a jota, which is a dance from the north of Spain, from Aragon. And now I thought we'd try something from Mario Castelnuovo Tedesco. Do you know his name? Born in Florence, became an American citizen in 1946. He wrote lots of wonderful music, lived in the West Coast, mostly around Hollywood. He wrote 24 capriccios on Goya paintings, pieces for solo guitar. Let's hear the one in which Castelnuovo Tedesco picks Goya's own self-portrait.

0: Series continues this evening at 10 with the WDR Symphony Orchestra. You'll hear Shostakovich's Violin Concerto No. 1, Coleridge Taylor Perkinson's Louisiana Blues Strut. It features violinist Augustine Hadelick and Sibelius's Poholia's Daughter and Symphony No. 2. That's tonight at 10 here on Classical WFMT. Right now, it's Exploring Music.
1: The Impressionist painters tended to mostly be born around 1840 or so. The two major Impressionist composers come quite a lot later, and yet the idea of calling the work of those two composers, Debussy and Ravel, Impressionist, is nearly inescapably appealing. There was something about the way the Impressionist painters delighted in light and color and mass, and especially the play of light on water, which makes us think when we hear Debussy that we are sort of envisioning an Impressionist painting. I have read that Debussy was in love with the Japanese painter Hokusai, and in fact, when Debussy wrote to his publisher about the score La Mer, he insisted that the publisher secure the right to put a tremendous wave painting from Hokusai on the cover of his score. Let's hear Pierre Monteux lead the Boston Symphony Orchestra, a performance of Claude Debussy's La Mer in three big moments. The first is the sea from dawn to midday, the second movement, the play of the waves, and the third movement, the dialogue of the wind and the sea. Claude Debussy's La Mer.

Wow, what a performance. Pierre Monteux leading the Boston Symphony Orchestra, Claude Debussy's La Mer. Claude Debussy actually led a performance of the score La Mer with Monteux in the viola section, if you can imagine. So Pierre Monteux, this great conductor, learned this music from the inside out. You're tuned in to Exploring Music, and this week our theme is Get the Picture. And I'd like to take us back for one more piece, going back to the music with which we started, the Goyescas of Enrique Granados, the Nightingale and the Maja.

the maiden singing to the nightingale, and the bird answering in a cadenza. Music of Enrique Granados from the series Goyescas. These are all inspired by paintings of Goya. The performer here is the inimitable Alicia de la Rocha. And that's all the time we have for music today. We are following the theme, Get the Picture, this week. Lots of music inspired by painting. In tomorrow's program, we'll have a big piece of Respighi, in which he's inspired by Botticelli, and a wonderful big piece of Hindemith, the Matthias der Mahler Symphony. Tremendous music tomorrow. Hope you can join us then. In the meantime, stay right where you are, because there's great programming coming up right here.

0: 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Our production assistants are Ella Pinsloop, Eric Opland, Adela Skoronsky, and Weston Williams. Rebecca Neistat is the WFMT production and syndication manager. 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I'm Bill McLaughlin. 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
1: 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Le Corsaire is performed by the Baltimore Symphony Orchestra and conducted by David Zinman.

Le Corsaire, the music of Hector Berlioz, David Zinman conducting the Baltimore Symphony Orchestra. Good evening to you, and thank you for listening. I'm John Norton. Still to come on Classical WFMT, a lyric poem from Alexander Glazunov and Mozart's Symphony No. 19. Some showers are possible through the late evening and overnight hours, and maybe again tomorrow night here in Chicago. Otherwise, tomorrow should be mostly sunny with a high back in the middle 80s. From Telemann's celebrated Paris quartets, here's the quartet in G major. Simon Standage conducts Collegium Musicum 90.

Boy, music can conjure up all kinds of emotions, and on that piece, I was smiling throughout. Georg Philipp Telemann's Quartet in G, performed by Collegium Musicum 90, conducted by Simon Standage. And that's here on Classical WFMT, where programming originates from the Renee Crown Public Media Center. Here now is Alexander Glazunov, its lyric poem in D-flat, Neme Järvi, conducting the Bamberg Symphony.

Alexander Glazunov's lyric poem in D-flat, Neeme Järvi conducting the Bamberg Symphony here on Classical WFMT. A little less than 48 hours from right now, the Grand Park Music Festival 2026 continues here on WFMT with Rachmaninoff's Piano Concerto No. 3, featuring the Grand Park Orchestra, conducted by Carlos Kalmar. Hope you have a chance to listen beginning at 6:30 on Wednesday night here on Classical WFMT. Mozart, just a wee 16 years old when he wrote his 19th symphony, and boy, it's a good one. Here's the Academy of Ancient Music, conducted by Christopher Hogwood.

Mozart's 19th Symphony, the Academy of Ancient Music performing, conducted by Christopher Hogwood. And that's here on Classical WFMT Chicago, 98.7 FM HD1, online at WFMT.com and the WFMT mobile app. Sure appreciate you listening tonight. I'm John Norton. On the way, the Nash Ensemble performing the music of Fanny Mendelssohn and Lars Eric Larsen's Little Serenade for Strings. Right now, the overture to Barber of Seville. It's the music of Gioachino Rossini, performed by the Chamber Orchestra of Europe, conducted by Claudio Abbado.

The Overture to Barbara of Seville, the music of Gioachino Rossini, performed by the Chamber Orchestra of Europe and conducted by Claudio Abbado. The WFMT Orchestra Series continues this evening at 10 with the WDR Symphony Orchestra performing Shostakovich's Violin Concerto No. 1, Coleridge Taylor Perkinson's Louisiana Blues Strut featuring violinist Augustine Hadelick, and Sibelius's Pohulia's Daughter and Symphony No. 2. That's just ahead at 10 this evening on Classical WFMT. Right now, the music of Fanny Mendelssohn, as promised, piano trio in D minor, is performed by the Nash Ensemble.

The Nash Ensemble performing Fanny Mendelssohn. That's Piano Trio in D Minor here on Classical WFMT, where programming originates from the Renee Crown Public Media Center. Now, one of Sweden's most beloved 20th century composers, Lars-Erik Larsson's Little Serenade for Strings, Esa-Pekka Salonen conducting the Stockholm Sinfonietta.

The music of Lars Erik Larsson, that's Little Serenade for Strings, the Stockholm Sinfonietta performing, conducted by Esa-Pekka Salonen. And that's here on Classical WFMT. We're coming up again this Wednesday evening at 6:30, another Grant Park Music Festival broadcast. And this coming Wednesday, you'll hear Rachmaninoff's Piano Concerto No. 3. From the Pritzker Pavilion, the Grant Park Orchestra, conducted by Carlos Kalmar. We'll play the music of Rachmaninoff. Again, it's Wednesday evening beginning at 6:30 as the Grant Park Music Festival broadcasts continue here on Classical WFMT. Well, we just heard from the Swedish composer Lars Erik Larsson. How about another Scandinavian? And this time we'll go to Finland for composer Jean Sibelius. This is Night Ride and Sunrise, performed by the Royal Stockholm Philharmonic, conducted by Paavo Järvi.

The music of Jean Sibelius, that's Night Ride and Sunrise, performed by the Royal Stockholm Philharmonic, conducted by Paavo Järvi. Stay with us now. It's the WFMT Orchestra Series continuing just ahead with the WDR Symphony Orchestra. And then if you're going to be up for any length of time over the next few hours, maybe even in the early morning hours, Peter Van de Graaff will keep you company with Music Through the Night beginning at midnight. And that's here on Classical WFMT Chicago, 98.7 FM, HD1, WFMT.com, and the WFMT mobile app.

Today, we're in Cologne, Germany, for a concert by the West German Radio Orchestra as they share the stage with one of the world's outstanding violinists, Augustin Haglisch. Dima Slobodenyuk leads the program. Hi, I'm Jan Weller. Our musical adventure across Europe continues at the Cologne Philharmonic Hall. Augustin Haglisch joins the orchestra for Shostakovich's gripping first violin concerto. But right now, two by Jean Sibelius, starting with an orchestral tone poem inspired by a fairy tale from Finland, Pohjola's Daughter. The music depicts a demigod hero who encounters a beautiful maiden spinning gold from a rainbow. Struck by her beauty, he asks for her hand, but before she says yes, she sends him off on a series of seemingly impossible magical tasks. In the end, our hero comes close, but leaves in defeat. Here is Dima Slobodenyuk to lead the West German Radio Orchestra in Pohjola's Daughter by Jean Sibelius from the Cologne Philharmonic Hall.

A musical fantasy come to life. That was Pohjola's Daughter by Jean Sibelius. Dimas Slobodenyuk led the West German Radio Orchestra from the Cologne Philharmonic Hall. Next, violinist Augustin Hadlisch joins forces with the orchestra to perform the first violin concerto by Dmitri Shostakovich. Written in the 1940s, the first concerto is a work brimming with gripping emotion, ranging from deep pain to grotesque humor and feverish energy. It's now considered one of the finest violin concertos of the 20th century. But political censorship shelved the work during the Soviet regime. It was labeled as too individualistic and complex and didn't officially premiere until 1955. Bringing his technical virtuosity and emotional nuance to this work is violinist Augustin Hadlisch, who has devised his own cadenza for the concerto, which you'll hear between the third and fourth movements. Here he is now with the West German Radio Orchestra and conductor Dimas Slobodenyuk in the first violin concerto of Dmitri Shostakovich.

violinist Augustin Haderlich, the West German Radio Orchestra, and conductor Dimas Lobodenko in the first violin concerto by Dmitri Shostakovich. From an April 2026 concert at the Cologne Philharmonic Hall. Mr. Haderlich recently served as artist-in-residence with the orchestra and has been a regular collaborator since his debut with the orchestra in 2016. And in 2022, he recorded a Spanish-themed album with the ensemble, including Sarasate's Carmen Fantasy. Augustin Haderlich is still on stage, and it looks like he'll be performing an encore for us. Let's listen in.

0: performing one of his signature showpieces as an encore. That was Augustine Hadelich with Coleridge Taylor Perkinson's Louisiana Blues Strut from the Cologne Philharmonic Hall. Next week, our European concert tour continues as we make a stop at Hercules Hall in Munich to hear a truly exceptional concert by the Bavarian Radio Symphony Orchestra under conductor Nathalie Stutzmann. On the program, Wagner's Overture to Tannhäuser, Strauss's Death and Transfiguration, and the Mozart Requiem. For now, more Sibelius is just ahead with the West German Radio Orchestra.
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0: With around 400 concerts a year, the Cologne Philharmonic Hall is one of the most active stages in Europe. Modeled on an amphitheater to achieve the best possible acoustics, it's the home of the West German Radio Orchestra, which is led by Dima Slobodenyuk in today's concert from Cologne. They'll be closing our concert with a radiant finale, the Second Symphony by Jean Sibelius. The composer was riding high at the turn of the 20th century. His music, especially Finlandia and his Symphony No. 1, was so popular that he was awarded a Finnish state pension for life. Sibelius's Second Symphony also comes from this time, and has held its place at the center of symphonic literature for over 120 years. Here is Dima Slobodenyuk to lead the West German Radio Orchestra in Sibelius's Symphony No. 2 from Cologne.

The sweeping and triumphant Symphony No. 2 by Jean Sibelius, capping our concert by the West German Radio Orchestra. Dima Slobodenya conducted this performance from April 2026. We still have time on our program for more music from this great orchestra. Here they are with conductor François-Xavier Roth in Anton Webern's Im Sommerwind, in the Summer Wind.

Anton Webern's Im Sommerwind, In the Summer Wind. The West German Radio Orchestra was conducted by François-Xavier Roth. This program was produced by Daniel Goldberg. Special thanks to Rebecca Neistat and the WFMT Radio Network team. The executive producer is Roger White. Today's program comes from a partnership with the European Broadcasting Union and Radio Germany. Next week, we have a stellar concert by the Bavarian Radio Symphony Orchestra and conductor Nathalie Stutzmann. We'll hear Wagner's Overture to Tannhäuser and Richard Strauss's Death and Transfiguration, and an acclaimed group of vocal soloists will join the orchestra for the Mozart Requiem. I'm Jan Weller. I hope you'll be listening.

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This is some music by the elder sister of Felix Mendelssohn, Fanny Mendelssohn, In der stillen Mitternacht, in the still midnight. Sontraut Speidel is the pianist.

Zontraut Speidel playing In the Quiet Midnight by Fanny Mendelssohn. This is Peter Van de Graaff with an interesting work, an interesting combination of instruments, oboe, horn, and piano trio by Karl Reinecke, late 19th century composer, conductor. He conducted the Leipzig Gewandhaus Orchestra for decades and a noted teacher as well. Stephen Taylor, David Jolly, and Sarah Rothenberg performed this trio by Karl Reinecke.

Stephen Taylor, oboe, David Jolly, horn, Sarah Rothenberg, piano, and the trio by Carl Reinecke. Here's a duet by Reinecke.

The Mill in the Valley. It's a duet by Carl Reinecke, sung by Edith Matisse and Hidemori Komatsu, with pianist Kurt Garben. We now have some overtures to operas set in the Middle East. Let's begin with The Italian Girl in Algiers by Gioachino Rossini. Here's the Orpheus Chamber Orchestra.

Orpheus Chamber Orchestra and the overture to the opera The Italian Girl in Algiers by Gioachino Rossini. Also, Mideast inspired is this overture to an opera called Maometto by a contemporary of Rossini named Peter von Winter, from a complete recording here.

You could probably hear some of the typically Turkish Janissary instruments in the scoring of that overture or sinfonia, which opens the opera Maometto by Peter von Winter, a very little-known composer who flourished for a time around the time of Rossini. That was Gabriele Bellini and the Czech chamber soloists. There was such a vogue for things Mideast and Turkish in particular. We think maybe most typically of the abduction from the Seraglio of Mozart. Joseph Haydn wrote an opera inspired by that part of the world and the clashing of the Europeans with the Turks. It's called L'Incontro Improvviso, the improvised encounter. Here's the overture to that opera now with Antal Dorati conducting the Lausanne Chamber Orchestra.

Antal Doradi and the Lausanne Chamber Orchestra from a complete recording of the Turkish-inspired opera by Joseph Haydn called L'Incontro Improvviso, The Improvised Encounter. That was the overture to the opera. Here's a little dance called a gig, a quick dance in triple meter, which concludes a keyboard suite by little-known composer named Domenico Zippoli.

Performing on a period instrument, an early forte piano, was Susan Alexander Max, and that is a gigue from a suite in G minor by Domenico Zipoli. 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Stay tuned for more music. I appreciate you tuning in, and I hope to have the continued pleasure of your company as I'll be playing for you some music by a couple of French women composers. One, right now quite famous, Cécile Chaminade. Later on, though, I'll introduce you to a composer you probably haven't heard before. Her name is Clémence Grandval, or sometimes known as Marie Grandval, a 19th century countess composer. And we'll have a violin concerto by a great Polish violinist in just a moment or two. Well, here is music for flute and piano by Cécile Chaminade, born in 1857, lived to 1944. It's called The Serenade to the Stars. And the two performers are Juliette Hurel, flute, and Hélène Couvert, piano.

Juliette Hurel and Hélène Couvert performing together that music by a French composer named Cécile Chaminade, her Serenade to the Stars. This is the first of the violin concertos by one of the great violinists of the 19th century, by all accounts. He did not live into the time when we had recordings, so we don't know exactly what he sounded like, but by all contemporary accounts, he was one of the greatest. His name is Henryk Wieniawski. Charlie Seam solos with the London Symphony. Andrew Gourlay is the conductor. The first concerto by Wieniawski.

Music by the 19th century Polish violinist composer Henryk Wieniawski. As we heard there, the Violin Concerto No. 1 in F-sharp minor, recorded by the London Symphony, conducted by Andrew Gourlay, and the violin soloist was Charlie Seem. Let's hear him again and again with music by Henryk Wieniawski, who wrote almost exclusively for his instrument. This is one of his Etude Caprices, and Karolin Jayaratnam is the pianist.

It should come as no surprise that that is a favorite encore of many violinists, a great and very attractive little showpiece by Henryk Wieniawski, Etude Caprice No. 4. Charlie Seem, again, violinist, and pianist Carolyn Jaya Ratnam. Now some flute and piano music. It's not a sonata, but it's a suite in this case by a 19th century composer, who was also a countess, by the way, named Marie Granval. She also went by Clémence Granval. Born in 1828, lived to 1907. By all accounts, an imposing woman of stature of her day. Here are Juliette Hurel, flute, and Hélène Couvert, piano, and this suite by Marie Granval.

flutist Juliette Hurel and pianist Hélène Couvert performing that music by a woman named Marie Granval, who often wrote under pseudonyms so that her music would have wider publication and performance. That was the Flute and Piano Suite by that 19th century French woman. Here is a dance from an opera from the French Baroque now by Pancras Royer called Pyrrhus, the first heir for the Trojans. Michael Greenberg conducts the Children of Apollo.

A dance from the opera Pyrrhus by Pancras Royer, the first air for the Trojans, conducted by Michael Greenberg. Stay tuned for more music ahead on WFMT Chicago 98.7 FM. 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I'm Peter Van de Graaff. I want you to think for a moment beyond Edvard Grieg among Norwegian composers. And what names do you come up with? Well, probably Johan Halvorsen and Christian Sinding, and maybe a bit beyond that, Agata Bakker Grindal, maybe a couple of composers into the 20th century, Harald Sæverud, perhaps. Well, we have in just a few minutes a Norwegian pianist composer whose name you probably haven't heard before. And we will get to that in just a little bit after this Norwegian dance by Grieg with Naima Järvi and the Gothenburg Symphony.

The Fourth of the Norwegian Dances by Edvard Grieg. Nemi Järvi conducted there, leading the Gothenburg Symphony. Here is a pre-Grieg Norwegian composer named Thomas Tellefsen. He had closer ties, perhaps, to Chopin than anyone else. A pianist composer who lived from 1823 just to 1874, so a fairly short life. Here is the second piano concerto by Thomas Tellefsen, and Howard Shelley conducts and solos with the Nuremberg Symphony.

Howard Shelley at the piano with the Nuremberg Symphony Orchestra and the Piano Concerto No. 2 by a little-known Norwegian composer of the 19th century, Thomas Tellefsen. This is from the Scandinavian Suite of Percy Grainger.

music from 1902 based on some Scandinavian folk melody by Percy Grainger. We'll be listening to the Romantic Fantasy for violin, viola, and orchestra by the Australian composer Arthur Benjamin. This is by Australian composer Percy Grainger as Richard Hickox conducts Mock Morris.

That's one of the well-known miniatures by Percy Grainger. It's called Mock Morris, and it was played by the BBC Philharmonic, Richard Hickox conducting. And what does Percy Grainger have in common with our next composer, both born in Australia? This composer based his career in England, however. His name is Arthur Benjamin, and it was for Jascha Heifetz that he composed the Romantic Fantasy for violin, viola, and orchestra. That's what we hear now, with Jascha Heifetz and William Primrose, violist, two of the great artists of the 20th century. Eisler Solomon conducts the Romantic Fantasy by Arthur Benjamin.

Yasha Heifetz, William Primrose, and conductor Eisler Solomon with an orchestra, bringing us the Romantic Fantasy by the Australian composer Arthur Benjamin. Here again is Yasha Heifetz and his own arrangement of Summertime from Gershwin's Porgy and Bess.

from a suite from Porgy and Bess, arranged by Yasha Heifetz, a good friend of George Gershwin. And he played that as well with Brooke Smith at the piano. 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Stay tuned for more music. Here is the fourth of the 10 Legends by Antonín Dvořák with Sir Charles Mackerras and the Czech Philharmonic.

Sir Charles Mackerras led the Czech Philharmonic, the Legend No. 4 by Dvořák. Every music lover knows that Robert Schumann composed just one piano concerto, right? Well, no, because he wrote a piece called Concerto for Piano without Orchestra. So it's not really, I suppose, a concerto, but he called it that. It's also known as his third sonata, or the Grand Sonata for Piano in F minor. We're going to hear that work now of Robert Schumann, played by Anton Qwerty.

Robert Schumann composed that music, and he called it a concerto without orchestra, also known as the Third Sonata or the Grand Sonata in F minor. It was played by Anton Querty. Before we hear some English marches, here is a bit more by Robert Schumann, Ständchen, Serenade sung by Bernarda Fink.

Robert Schumann's Ständchen Serenade, sung by Bernarda Fink, played by Roger Vignoles. British are always good at writing marches, and we're going to hear a few of them now for different occasions. We're going to begin with this one by Sir Edward Elgar, written in 1896 for the celebration of the Diamond Jubilee of Queen Victoria. It's called the Imperial March. The BBC Philharmonic is heard here, led by George Hurst.

George Hurston, the BBC Philharmonic with a march by Elgar. It almost sounds like maybe a forgotten pomp and circumstance march, but no, that is the Imperial March of 1896. From the Imperial March to the Epic March, this is by English composer John Ireland. Dates from quite a bit later than the Elgar we just heard. This is a 1942 work of Ireland, and Eric Kunzel leads the Cincinnati Pops.

We heard the Cincinnati Pops Orchestra led by Eric Kunzel in The Epic March by John Ireland from 1942. Let's hear one more British march. This takes us back in time to 1911 and a coronation. This is a coronation march, in fact, by Frank Bridge. And we hear the BBC National Orchestra of Wales conducted by Richard Hickox.

Richard Hickox and the BBC National Orchestra of Wales with that 1911 Coronation March by Frank Bridge. I've been hearing marches, a little more English music, but this is a song from a collection called Amphion Anglicus by John Blow. We hear Emma Kirkby and members of the Consort of Music in a piece called The Self-Banished.

The Self-Banished, a song from John Blow's Amphion Anglicus. That was Emma Kirkby, soprano, and Anthony Rulli, lute. Stay tuned for more music ahead on WFMT Chicago 98.7 FM. 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I'm Peter Vandegraff here with a few pieces which are suggestive of rain and raindrops. We're going to begin with this by Chopin, his famous prelude, Opus 28, number 15, sometimes called the Raindrop Prelude. It's been arranged here, though, by a rather famous guitarist-composer named Francisco Tárrega, and it's played by Matthias Jakobsen.

originally music for the piano by Chopin, the very famous Prelude Opus 28, number 15, but transcribed by Francisco Tárrega for guitar. Matthias Jakobsen played that. That's known as the Raindrop Prelude. Raindrops falling here musically. We have this little piece by Claude Debussy, which is called Jardin sous la pluie, or Gardens in the Rain. It comes from his collection of piano pieces called Estampes. And this is Ivan Moravets.

Ivan Moravets, the pianist, and Claude Debussy, the composer. That's from Estampes, Jardins sous la pluie, Gardens in the Rain. Here's another similar piece in the sense that this is a depiction of rain falling. This is Cuban Landscape with Rain by the Cuban composer Leo Brouwer. And we hear the Los Angeles Guitar Quartet.

Los Angeles Guitar Quartet with a piece by the Cuban composer Leo Brouwer. It's called Cuban Landscape with Rain. I'll stay in Cuba for this Rapsodia Negra by Cuban composer Ernesto Lecuona. This is a very fun piece. We have the Polish National Radio Symphony. The pianist is Thomas Torino. The conductor is Michael Bartos.

Thomas Tarino, the pianist, and the Polish National Radio Symphony conducted by Michael Bartos. In music by the Cuban composer Ernesto Lecuona. That's called the Rapsodia Negra. Another nationalistic rhapsody here as we listen to the second of the 19 by Franz Liszt. We're going to hear it in its orchestrated version as Antal Doráti leads the London Symphony Orchestra.

One of the Hungarian Rhapsodies by Franz Liszt, inspired more by gypsy music, really, than authentic Hungarian music. There were six of them that were orchestrated. That was the number two in both the piano and the orchestral version. It was someone named Mathy who made the orchestration. Liszt did not in each case. That recording featured the London Symphony Orchestra. Antal Doráty was the conductor, 1960 recording. This is one of the Hungarian dances by Brahms.

It was Dvořák who made that orchestration of one of the Brahms Hungarian Dances, the number 19. Fritz Reiner conducted the Vienna Philharmonic Orchestra. This is more Hungarian music, and again, it's not inspired by real Hungarian sources. I shouldn't say it's not based on real Hungarian sources, but it is inspired by the character of Hungarian, Romanian, and even Arabic folk music, says the composer of this work, Béla Bartók. This was written to celebrate the 50th anniversary of the bringing together of the two towns on either side of the Danube, Buda and Pest, into, of course, Budapest. 1923 music here. And it's called The Dance Suite by Béla Bartók. We hear it performed by the London Symphony Orchestra, conducted by Sir George Schulte.

Although not based on actual folk melody or dance, it's inspired by Hungarian, Romanian, and Arabic folk music. That music written to celebrate the 50th anniversary of the unification of the towns of Buda and Pest in Hungary. And it's called The Dance Suite by Béla Bartók. That was Sir George Schulte, who knew Bartók well, and the London Symphony. This is an actual arrangement of an early Hungarian dance, early meaning from the 17th century, but the arrangement was made in 1959 by Ferenc Farkas. Of the eight, here is the fifth, Ugros, it's called, and it's played by the Prairie Winds.

One of the early Hungarian dances from the 17th century by Ferenc Farkas, the last of them all, the leaping dance called Ugros. And that was performed by the Prairie Winds. 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Stay tuned for more music. Hope you'll stay tuned. We're going to listen to a very famous symphonic poem by Richard Strauss, Till Eulenspiegel's Merry Pranks. But before that, we're going to listen to a work which is very much in the sound world of Richard Strauss. It's a composer you may not have heard of before. Johann Wagenaar, a Dutch composer, and we'll listen to his colorful and, I dare say, extremely charming Cyrano de Bergerac overture after Edmond de Rostand's play. We're going to get to that in a little bit, but we first have some very brief symphonies. If you were asked how many symphonies did Mozart compose, most people would say 41. Well, that's not the case at all. In fact, he wrote many, many more, which are simply not numbered, and here is one of those. Very early piece. He was about, what, 8 or 9, maybe 10 when he wrote this. It's a symphony in C, unnumbered, Kirchhoff 35. We have Christopher Hogwood leading the Academy of Ancient Music.

written when Mozart was just a child, maybe about 10 years old, is Kirchhoff 35, Symphony in C, a symphony which is unnumbered, of which there are many, many, by Mozart, Academy of Ancient Music, and Christopher Hogwood. A couple of short symphonies here for you before we get to a work by Richard Strauss and a work by a composer whose music sounds quite a bit like Richard Strauss. This is by William Boyce, an English composer of the 18th century who wrote 8 little symphonies, each in 3 movements. This is the second of them in A major with I Solisti di Zagreb led by Antonio Janigro.

Antonio Janigro and the Isoristi di Zagreb with that music by 18th century British composer William Boyce, the second of his eight little symphonies. Here's another brief symphony as symphonies go. This is by a Dutch composer named Jan Koetsier. In 1987, he wrote this symphony for brass. It's scored for four trumpets, four trombones, tuba, and horn. And we're going to listen now to Summit Brass with the Symphony for Brass by Jan Koetsier.

Summit Brass, heard in performance there with music by a Dutch composer, Jan Koetsier. We heard his 1987 Symphony for Brass. Let's continue with Dutch music. A couple of items here. First of all, this from around 1625 by Adrianus Valerius, a dance called an Allemande.

Toyohiko Sato played the lute in that music from early 17th century Holland. Adrianus Valerius was the composer, and this is Mrs. Mary Hoffman's Allemande. We're going to continue with more Dutch music now. Before we listen to one of the most beloved of all symphonic poems of Richard Strauss, this is by Dutch composer Johan Wagenaar. It was written in 1905, inspired by Edmond de Rostand's play Cyrano de Bergerac, the Cyrano de Bergerac Overture. And it's very much of Richard Strauss's sound world. Here's the Royal Concertgebouw Orchestra, Ricardo Chailly, conductor.

The Royal Concertgebouw Orchestra of Amsterdam, conducted by Ricardo Chailly, played that music by Dutch composer Johan Wagenaar. Written in 1905, it's the Cyrano de Bergerac overture after Edmond de Rostand's famous play. Sounding a lot like Richard Strauss, I think, and so it's appropriate that we hear a Richard Strauss symphonic poem, which predates that by about 10 years. Till Eulenspiegel's Merry Pranks, Czech Philharmonic, led by Karel Ancherl.

Karel Ancherl and the Czech Philharmonic Orchestra performed that music by Richard Strauss from 1895, Till Eulenspiegel's Merry Pranks. Here is Vladimir Ashkenazy performing the so-called Black Key Etude, the Etude Opus 10, number 5 by Chopin. And yes, it's all played on the black keys of the piano.

0: That was Vladimir Ashkenazy performing the Etude Opus 10, Number 5 by Chopin. That brings us to the end of this edition of WFMT Through the Night. Here's Jan Weller with the WFMT Morning Program.
1: 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Iran has attacked a tanker in the Strait of Hormuz, forcing its crew to abandon the ship, even as the United States conducted a 10th consecutive night of strikes against Iran over control of the strait. Meanwhile, Iran's interior minister has begun meetings with mediators in Pakistan following the collapse of the interim deal between Iran and the U.S. Lebanon's president is scheduled to meet with President Trump today as he concludes a visit to Washington. Lebanon and Israel are holding rare direct talks mediated by Washington with the hope of an Israeli troop withdrawal from southern Lebanon and the disarmament of the Lebanese militant group Hezbollah. But Hezbollah has dismissed those talks, instead supporting U.S. negotiations with its benefactor, Iran. The FBI says a former U.S. Army soldier started a fire and fired a pellet gun yesterday outside a New York City building housing an immigration court and other government offices. New York City's police commissioner said the suspect, Andrew Arabaca, had a sign reading, "Ice off our streets." President Trump has imposed 50% tariffs on most Canadian goods, declaring that Canada has unfairly discriminated against American automobiles, alcohol, and dairy products. An administration official also said Canada was one of the only nations that retaliated against President Trump's previous tariffs, and they said they must be held accountable. Senator Darlene Graham has announced she is running for a full term to replace her late brother Lindsey Graham in the Senate. She was sworn in last week to fill the remaining months of his term, which ends in January, but President Trump urged her to run for a full term. A special primary is scheduled for August 11th. And a federal judge has ordered Paramount and Warner Brothers Discovery to pause their merger for at least 2 weeks, allowing states challenging the deal more time to pursue their case in court. In sports, the Detroit Tigers beat the Cubs 8-6 in 10 innings, but the White Sox beat the Texas Rangers 10-3. This newscast is being brought to you by Clifford Law.
2: 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This year's list includes Bradley Cosgrove, Tracy Brammeyer, Susan Capra, Kevin Durkin, Keith Haybison, Shannon McNulty, and Sarah King, each distinguished for their commitment to justice and work on behalf of injured individuals and families. 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
1: Well, guess what? There's no air quality warning in effect today for the first time in days, although there is a beach hazard statement in effect from this afternoon through tomorrow evening because of high waves and dangerous currents expected along Lake Michigan beaches. Otherwise today, partly cloudy and breezy with highs in the mid-80s, mostly cloudy and windy this evening with isolated showers, and then partly cloudy overnight with lows around 60. Tomorrow sounds like a perfect day, partly cloudy in the morning, then clearing with highs in the lower 70s. It's 74 right now at O'Hare, 76 at the lake, and mostly sunny across the area. 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It's 6:04 on this Tuesday morning, the 21st of July. I'm Jan Weller with you until 10, here on Classical WFMT. And we start the morning with a Mozart Divertimento, performed by Camerata Salzburg.

An early divertimento by Mozart, his Kirchhoff 113, played by Kamerad Salzburg, led by Sándor Vaig. This is Classical WFMT, where programming originates from the René Crown Public Media Center. It's 15 minutes after 6 o'clock, and here is a piece by a German lutenist of the 18th century, Bernhard Joachim Hagen, and it's a piece incorporating the lute, a trio sonata, featuring lutenist Miguel Rincon and the ensemble Il Pomodoro, led by violinist Zafira Volova. This is the opening movement of a trio sonata by Bernhard Hagen.

The opening movement of a trio sonata by Bernhard Joachim Hagen, considered the most important composer of lute music in 18th century Germany. And we heard lutenist Michael Rincon here with the period instrument ensemble Il Pomodoro, the Golden Apple, with violinist Zafira Belova leading. This is Classical WFMT. It's 22 minutes after 6 o'clock, and here's a waltz fantasy by Glinka.

The Valse Fantasy by Mikhail Glinka, performed by the Radio France Philharmonic, conducted by Paavo Järvi. It's 6:30 and you're listening to Classical WFMT. A partly cloudy and breezy day expected in the Chicago area, with highs in the mid-80s, and tonight some isolated showers this evening, otherwise becoming partly cloudy overnight with lows around 60, and tomorrow we'll start out partly cloudy, and then the sky should be clearing with highs in the lower 70s. Sounds quite ideal, actually. And at least in the forecast we have, no mention of wildfire smoke at the moment. It's currently 74 degrees at O'Hare, 76 at the lake, and mostly sunny across the Chicago area. I'm Jan Weller with you on this Tuesday morning, July 21st. Here's the finale of a Sinfonia Concertante by the Czech composer Franz Krohn.

The finale of Sinfonia Concertante by Franz Krummer, played by flutist Jean-Pierre Rampal, clarinetist Paul Meyer, and violinist Janos Rolla, and Mr. Rampal also conducted the Franz Liszt Chamber Orchestra. This is Classical WFMT. It's 21 minutes before 7 o'clock, and here's more Czech music, the opening movement now of a string sextet by the later Czech composer Dvořák. The Fine Arts Quartet is joined here by extra violist Anna Krejeta Grybačević and extra cellist Jens Peter Mainz.

The first movement of a string sextet by Dvorak. The Fine Arts Quartet had to add a couple of players to round out the ensemble. They were violist Anna Krejeta Grybajcevic and cellist Jens-Peter Mainz. It's 7 minutes before 7 o'clock, and we have one more piece by a Czech composer to take us to the top of the hour. Julius Fučík is sometimes referred to as the Bohemian Sousa, and this is his Florentiner March.

0: The Florentiner March by Julius Fučík. Alfred Reed conducted the Senzoku Gakuin Symphonic Wind Ensemble. It's 7 o'clock. 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This newscast is being brought to you by Clifford Law Offices, serving Chicago for 40 years. Iran has attacked a tanker in the Strait of Hormuz, forcing its crew to abandon ship, even as the United States conducted a 10th consecutive night of strikes against Iran over control of the Strait of Hormuz. Meanwhile, Iran's interior minister has begun meeting with mediators in Pakistan following the collapse of the interim deal between Iran and the United States. Lebanon's president is scheduled to meet with President Trump today as he concludes a visit to Washington. Lebanon and Israel have been holding rare direct talks with the goals of an Israeli troop withdrawal from southern Lebanon and the disarmament of the Lebanese militant group Hezbollah, but Hezbollah has dismissed the talks, instead supporting direct U.S. negotiations with its benefactor, Iran. A suspected gas explosion has caused a tunnel collapse at a hydropower project in India's Sikkim state near the Chinese border, leaving at least 10 people dead and 17 missing. Survivors reported hearing a loud explosion before debris trapped dozens inside. A court document shows the Trump administration sought the phone records of New York Times journalists and even those of some of their relatives in an effort to reveal the confidential sources of reporters who wrote about security issues with President Trump's Qatari-gifted jet, which is now Air Force One. The Justice Department has justified the investigation by saying that the targets are not the reporters, but rather those leaking classified information. And a federal judge has ordered Paramount and Warner Brothers Discovery to pause their merger for at least 2 weeks, allowing states challenging the deal more time to pursue their case in court. 12 states led by California are suing to block the merger, saying it would stifle competition and lead to fewer choices for consumers in movies and television. In baseball yesterday, mixed results. The Detroit Tigers beat the Cubs 8-6 after 10 innings, and the White Sox beat the Texas Rangers 10-3. This newscast is being brought to you by Clifford Law.
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0: We don't have an air quality alert in effect for the first time in days in the Chicago area. It's supposed to be partly cloudy and breezy today, no mention of smoke, and highs in the mid-80s. Tonight, mostly cloudy and windy, this evening with isolated showers, and then becoming partly cloudy overnight with lows around 60. And tomorrow should be partly cloudy in the morning, and then sky should be clearing with highs reaching the lower 70s. It sounds just about ideal. It's 75 degrees right now at O'Hare and 76 at the lakefront, and sunny across the Chicago area. 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Just about 4 minutes after 7 now on this Tuesday morning, it's the 21st of July. I'm Jan Weller with you until 10 here on Classical WFMT. We have some Brahms coming up in this hour, also music of Samuel Barber on Carl's Almanac at 7:30. Right now, a showpiece for the bassoon by Carl Maria von Weber. Bassoonist Bernard Garfield is joined by the Philadelphia Orchestra, of which he was principal for many years, Eugene Normandy conducting in the Andante and Rondo Ungarese by Weber.

Bassoonist Bernard Garfield featured with the orchestra, of which he was principal bassoon for many years, the Philadelphia Orchestra, Eugene Normandy conducting them in Carl Maria von Weber's Andante and Rondo Ungarese. This is Classical WFMT. It's 14 minutes after 7 o'clock. Experience world-class orchestral music this summer at Ravinia. Klaus Mäkelä makes his Ravinia debut with the Chicago Symphony Orchestra in August, followed by the music of Quincy Jones, and Ravinia's season also features Brian McKnight with Gladys Knight, Stravinsky's The Firebird, and Debussy's Prelude to the Afternoon of a Faun, conducted by Klaus Mäkelä, and Jacob Collier in an intimate setting. Tickets are on sale now only at Ravinia's website, ravinia.org. Coming up in a week or so, pianist Emmanuel Ax is going to be joining the Chicago Symphony under Maren Alsop. That's on Saturday, August 1st in the Hunter Pavilion. And Emmanuel Ax will be performing the Midwest premiere of John Williams' Piano Concerto, the Symphonic Dances of Rachmaninoff, also on that program. Here is Emmanuel Ax performing Brahms, the finale of the second Piano Concerto, and he's joined by the Boston Symphony under Bernard Haitink.

The finale of the second piano concerto of Brahms, featuring Emmanuel Ax at the keyboard with the Boston Symphony Orchestra, conducted by Bernard Haitink. And Emmanuel Ax is going to be at Ravinia in another week or so. He'll be joining the Chicago Symphony Orchestra under Marin Alsop to perform the Midwest premiere of the piano concerto by John Williams. You're listening to Classical WFMT. It's 25 minutes after 7 o'clock, and here's a little bit of dance music to take us to Carl's Almanac at 7:30. It's a miniature dance suite by Armstrong Gibbs, consisting of a graceful dance, a saraband, and a jig.

0: A miniature dance suite by British composer Armstrong Gibbs, consisting of a graceful dance, a saraband, and a jig. As you could tell by the titles and the sound, those were hearkening back to an earlier time. The Royal Ballet Sinfonia was conducted by David Lloyd Jones. It's 7:30, and Carl's Almanac is coming up next here on Classical WFMT. But first, a look at the weather forecast, which is notable because there is no air quality alert in effect for today. There is a beach hazard statement in effect, though, through tomorrow evening because of high waves and dangerous currents expected along Lake Michigan beaches, both in here in Illinois and also in Indiana and Michigan, apparently. It's going to be partly cloudy and breezy today in the Chicago area with highs in the mid-80s. And mostly cloudy and windy this evening with some isolated showers. Overnight, lows in the 60-degree range. And tomorrow, partly cloudy in the morning, and then clearing and not getting terribly hot, really. A very pleasant day with highs in the lower 70s. I've even heard it described as autumnal. It's 76 degrees right now at O'Hare, 77 at the lakefront, and sunny across the Chicago area.
1: Good morning and welcome to today's edition of Carl's Almanac here on WFMT. It's a Tuesday morning, July 21st. We have two birthdays today, one musical, the other is literary and local. Ernest

Medal of Freedom, and the auditorium at Carnegie Hall is named after him because of his efforts in saving the hall from demolition. Here is Isaac Stern, violin, with the New York Philharmonic, led by Leonard Bernstein. This is the first movement of Samuel Barber's Violin Concerto.

The first movement of Samuel Barber's Violin Concerto Opus 14, featuring Isaac Stern as soloist, with the New York Philharmonic, conducted by Leonard Bernstein, a 1964 recording. Music brought to you in honor of Isaac Stern, and it was part of Carl's Almanac for this Tuesday morning here on Classical WFMT. 16 minutes now before 8 o'clock. It's Blockbuster Week at the Grant Park Music Festival. Tonight and Thursday, it's a tribute to Broadway and the American musical. And then, tomorrow, it's Cirque, a Space Odyssey, when high-flying aerialists join the orchestra, performing eye-popping feats to classical works and film scores. One-night passes are still available, so you can get a reserved seat. So support the festival as well by getting one. Visit their website, gpmf.org. Some of the music to be heard tomorrow night includes a piece by American composer Peter Boyer, who writes some very accessible modern works. And here is a portion of a triptych he wrote called Balance of Power in 2019. It was commissioned by the Kennedy Center to celebrate the 95th birthday of Henry Kissinger, Nixon's controversial Secretary of State. And Boyer said he actually had some misgivings about the project at first, but was won over after meeting Kissinger and his wife. And Kissinger apparently requested the work be light, even humorous in tone, and Boyer obliged. We'll hear an example of that in this first movement, which is called A Sense of Humor, subtitled Scherzo Politico, and that's followed by the finale, A Sense of Direction, two movements of Balance of Power by Peter Boyer, and the composer himself conducts the London Symphony Orchestra.

Music of Peter Boyer, the final two movements of his triptych Balance of Power, a sense of humor and a sense of direction. The composer conducted the London Symphony Orchestra. Music of Peter Boyer is part of the soundtrack for tomorrow night's performance at the Grant Park Music Festival, which will feature not only the orchestra, but also some aerial performers. They'll be performing as the music plays in Millennium Park, and that concert starts at 6:30 tomorrow night. Incidentally, since that doesn't translate terribly well to the radio, in lieu of our usual live broadcast of tomorrow night's concert, we're going to be broadcasting a concert featuring pianist Olga Kern that was recorded earlier this season at the Grant Park Music Festival. That's tomorrow night here on Classical WFMT. Taking us to the news at 8 o'clock, a familiar tune played by guitarist Milosz.

Guitarist Milos with his rendition of Harold Arlen's Over the Rainbow. It's 8 o'clock and you're listening to Classical WFMT Chicago on 98.7 FM HD1, WFMT.com, and the WFMT mobile app. And here's a summary of the latest news on WFMT. Iran has attacked a tanker in the Strait of Hormuz, forcing its crew to abandon the ship, even as the U.S. conducted a 10th consecutive night of strikes against Iran over control of the strait. Meanwhile, Iran's interior minister has begun meetings with mediators in Pakistan following the collapse of the interim deal between Iran and the United States. Lebanon's president is scheduled to meet with President Trump today in Washington. Lebanon and Israel are holding rare direct talks with the goal of an Israeli troop withdrawal from southern Lebanon and the disarmament of the Lebanese militant group Hezbollah. But Hezbollah has dismissed the talks, instead supporting U.S. negotiations with its benefactor, Iran. A suspected gas explosion has caused a tunnel collapse at a hydropower project in India's Sikkim state near the Chinese border. That explosion leaving at least 10 people dead and 17 missing. Survivors reported hearing a loud explosion before debris trapped dozens inside. President Trump has imposed 50% tariffs on most Canadian goods, declaring that Canada has unfairly discriminated against American autos, alcohol, and dairy products. An administration official said Canada was one of the only nations that retaliated against the president's previous tariffs and thus must be held accountable. A federal judge has ordered Paramount and Warner Brothers to pause their merger for at least 2 weeks, allowing states challenging the deal more time to pursue their case in court. 12 states, led by California, are suing to block the merger, saying it would stifle competition and lead to fewer choices for consumers. In baseball yesterday, the Tigers beat the Cubs 8-6 in 10 innings, but the White Sox won. They beat the Texas Rangers 10-3. We seem to be finally clearing the skies, that is, in the Chicago area, because there is no air quality alert for today. We should be partly cloudy and breezy without any mention of smoke in the forecast. Highs expected to reach the mid-80s. Tonight should be mostly cloudy and windy this evening with isolated showers and then becoming partly cloudy overnight with lows around 60. And tomorrow, after a partly cloudy morning, skies should be clearing up and highs quite moderate in the lower 70s. It's currently 77 degrees at O'Hare and 78 at the lakefront with sunny skies throughout the Chicago area. 3 minutes after 8 now on this Tuesday morning, the 21st of July, I'm Jan Weller with you for another 2 hours here on Classical WFMT until 10 o'clock. Here's a Vivaldi cello concerto featuring Christoph Quinn as soloist.

A Vivaldi cello concerto, the concerto in G major, Reim number 414. Christoph Klein was the soloist with Il Giardino Armonico, conducted by Giovanni Antonini. This is Classical WFMT. It's 14 minutes after 8 o'clock. Now open at the Griffin Museum of Science and Industry, Anne Frank, the exhibition, invite you to step inside Anne's world, explore a detailed recreation of the hidden annex, and engage with over 100 original artifacts. Get tickets online at griffinmsi.org. Some waltzes by Shostakovich now, as arranged by Lev Atovmian and played by flutist Philippa Davis, clarinetist Michael Collins, and pianist Ian Brown.

0: Four little waltzes by Shostakovich from various sources, put together by Lev Atovmyan and played by flutist Philippa Davis, clarinetist Michael Collins, and pianist Ian Brown. It's 24 minutes after 8 o'clock, and you're listening to Classical WFMT.
1: This Saturday evening at 9 o'clock on WFMT's The Midnight Special, Folk Stars and Planets Align. July 25th marks the day that Steve Goodman was born, Bob Dylan plugged in at Newport, and NASA's Viking 1 spacecraft took a picture of a face on Mars. We've got folk songs for that, and some cool new releases too. I'm Marilyn Ray Beyer. Tune in to The Midnight Special every Saturday night at 9, right after Folk Stage on WFMT.
0: And Folk Stage is live from the Levin Performance Studio this Saturday at 8, a performance by British singer and songwriter Ruth Theodore, who was sort of discovered by Annie DeFranco and brought to North America. That's this Saturday at 8 on Folk Stage, followed by The Midnight Special at 9 here on Classical WFMT.

A little serenade by Robert Fuchs, a movement actually of his string serenade in E minor, performed by the Rias Sinfonietta, conducted by Jerzy Starek. It's 31 minutes after 8 o'clock, and this is classical WFMT. It looks like we're finally escaping from the wildfire smoke. There's no mention of any air quality warnings in the forecast. We may have some isolated showers still this morning and also then returning late in the day and this evening, with highs today in the mid-80s and a bit windy out as well. Tonight, mostly cloudy and still breezy, with scattered showers early in the evening and isolated showers late this evening and early tomorrow morning, and cooler tonight with lows in the upper 50s. Tomorrow, partly cloudy in the morning and then clearing and not as warm or humid, with highs only in the lower 70s tomorrow. Right now it's 78 degrees at O'Hare, 79 at the lakefront, and we have sunny skies at both of those locations. In fact, all over the Chicago area. 32 minutes after 8 now on this Tuesday morning, the 21st of July. I'm Jan Weller with you until 10 here on Classical WFMT. Some Schubert now.

Music of Franz Schubert, originally for piano four hands, but orchestrated here by Raymond Leppard, who conducted the Indianapolis Symphony Orchestra. That was the scherzo from Schubert's Grand Duo in C major, Deutsch number 812. 38 minutes after 8 o'clock now, and you're listening to classical WFMT. Experience world-class orchestral music this summer at Ravinia. Klaus Mäkelä makes his Ravinia debut with the Chicago Symphony Orchestra, his new orchestra.

That takes place in early August, followed by the music of Quincy Jones. And Ravinia's season also features Brian McKnight with Gladys Knight, Stravinsky's The Firebird and Debussy's Prelude to the Afternoon of a Faun, conducted by Klaus Mäkelä, and Jacob Collier in an intimate setting in the Martin Theater. Tickets are now on sale only at Ravinia's website, ravinia.org. Violinist Augustin Hadelich is performing this week at Ravinia. He's giving a literal solo recital tomorrow evening in the Martin Theater. He'll be all by himself, performing works for solo violin by Telemann, Isai, Paganini, Bach, and Coleridge Taylor Perkinson. He's also giving a master class this afternoon, as it happens, in Bennett Gordon Hall, and I believe that's open to the public, although you need advance tickets, so you'll want to look on Ravinia's website for more information. Here is Augustin Hadelich, violinist, with pianist Robert Kulek, performing the Debussy Violin Sonata in G minor.

violinist Augustin Hadelich and pianist Robert Kulek with Debussy's Violin Sonata in G minor. Augustin Hadelich will be on stage all by himself for a recital tomorrow evening in the Martin Theater. It's part of this year's Ravinia Festival, and you can find out more at Ravinia's website, ravinia.org. It's 6 minutes before 9 o'clock. We'll have a final summary of the news for you at the top of the hour. And taking us there, a sparkling piece for piano and orchestra by Saint-Saëns, his Caprice Valse known as Wedding Cake. It features pianist Stephen Huff.

Wedding Cake, a Caprice Waltz by Saint-Saëns, played by pianist Stephen Huff and the City of Birmingham Symphony Orchestra, conducted by Sakari Aramo. It's 9 o'clock, and you're listening to Classical WFMT Chicago, broadcasting on 98.7 FM HD1, WFMT.com, and the WFMT mobile app. And here's a final look at the news on this Tuesday morning. Diplomats are trying to salvage the collapsed interim deal between Iran and the United States, even as both countries continue to launch attacks in a 10th day of renewed fighting. A barrage of U.S. strikes has not yet compelled Iran to loosen its grip on the Strait of Hormuz, and Iran has attacked a tanker in the strait, forcing the crew to abandon the ship. Lebanon's president is scheduled to meet with President Trump today in Washington. Lebanon and Israel are holding rare direct talks with the goals of an Israeli troop withdrawal from southern Lebanon and the disarmament of the Lebanese militant group Hezbollah, but Hezbollah has dismissed the talks, instead supporting U.S. negotiations with its benefactor Iran. A suspected gas explosion has caused a tunnel collapse at a hydropower project in India's Sikkim state near the Chinese border, leaving at least 10 people dead and 17 missing. Survivors reported hearing a loud explosion before debris trapped dozens inside. President Trump has imposed 50% tariffs on most Canadian goods, declaring that Canada has unfairly discriminated against American autos, alcohol, and dairy products. An administration official said Canada was one of the only nations that retaliated against President Trump's previous tariffs and must be held accountable. Senator Darlene Graham has announced she is running for a full term to replace her late brother Lindsey Graham in the Senate. She was sworn in last week to fill the remaining months of her brother's term, which ends in January. And a federal judge has ordered Paramount and Warner Brothers Discovery to pause their merger for at least 2 weeks to allow states challenging the deal more time to pursue their case in court. 12 states led by California are suing to block the merger, saying it would stifle competition and lead to fewer choices for consumers. Chicago ball teams split the difference, if you will, yesterday. The Cubs lost to the Detroit Tigers 8-6 in 10 innings, but the White Sox beat the Texas Rangers 10-3. It's going to be a pretty nice day in the Chicago area. There's a chance of some isolated showers late this afternoon and evening, with highs in the mid-80s today, and tonight windy and cooler, with scattered showers again late this evening and early tomorrow morning, and lows in the upper 50s. Tomorrow should be cooler and less humid after skies clear up, with highs in the lower 70s tomorrow. Sounds really delightful after what we've been experiencing recently. And fortunately, there is no air warning in the forecast today. It's currently 80 degrees across the Chicago area and also sunny throughout the Chicago metropolitan area. 3 minutes after 9 now on this Tuesday morning. It's the 21st of July. I'm Jan Weller with you until 10 here on Classical WFMT.

The March of the Toys from Babes in Toyland, Victor Herbert's operetta. Arthur Friedler conducted the Boston Pops Orchestra on classical WFMT. And we have more children's music for much of the rest of the hour. And next we have a piece by Georges Bizet, which is best known in its orchestral version, but we'll hear the original for piano duet, that is, piano four hands. It's Jeux d'enfants, Children's Games by Bizet, and the pianists are Michel Bayroff and Jean-Philippe Collard.

Jeux d'enfants, Children's Games, a suite by Georges Bizet in its original version for piano four hands, played by Michel Bayrouff and Jean-Philippe Collard at one keyboard. There's a better-known orchestral version of the work, about half as long. 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It's 28 minutes after 9 o'clock. 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It's based on pieces by Rossini, whimsical works that Rossini wrote later in his life long after he had stopped writing opera. Here is the Academy of St. Martin in the Fields, directed by Sir Neville Mariner in La Boutique Fantasque.

Music evoking child's play and children's toys. Originally by Respighi, but turned into a ballet by Respighi. La Boutique Fantasque, the fantastic toy shop, based on pieces that Rossini wrote late in his life. He tended to refer to them as sins of old age. Sir Neville Mariner conducted the Academy of St. Martin in the Fields in that music of Respighi and Rossini here on Classical WFMT. It's Blockbuster Week at the Grant Park Music Festival. Tonight and Thursday, it's a tribute to Broadway and the American musical. And then tomorrow, it's Cirque, a Space Odyssey, when high-flying aerialists join the orchestra, performing eye-popping feats to classical works and film scores. One night passes with reserved seats are still available, and so you can grab one and support the festival by visiting their website, gpmf.org. Apparently, some of the best seats for this performance tomorrow night, featuring aerialists, are particularly popular. The seats considered the chorus seats on stage, so you may want to grab one of those. Here is a bit of the music to be heard on that program tomorrow night. Not exactly the music, but we'll be hearing something tomorrow night from Jerry Goldsmith's score to Star Trek, the motion picture. And here is a portion of that score as performed by the London Philharmonic under John McCherry.

A portion of Jerry Goldsmith's score for Star Trek, the motion picture, with John Macari conducting the London Philharmonic. And some of the music from that film score will be heard as part of tomorrow night's concert at Grant Park, which is an unusual one. It features the high-flying aerialists of Troupe Vertigo joining the orchestra as it performs music. And apparently, on-stage seating in the choral balcony is recommended for this performance. It puts you right on stage behind the musicians, looking over the audience and the Chicago skyline, which is apparently one of the most spectacular vistas in the city. Here at WFMT, because of that concert, we'll be actually broadcasting a performance from Grant Park recorded at the beginning of July, and featuring pianist Olga Kern in the third Rachmaninoff concerto. You can hear that tomorrow night at 6:30 here on Classical WFMT Chicago. 98.7 FM, HD1, WFMT.com, and the WFMT mobile app. I'm Jan Weller, handing things off to Lisa Flynn now. I'll be back with you tomorrow morning. We have Aaron Copland to begin this portion of our programming day. It's a piece that he composed in 1971 on a commission in memory of William Kincaid, the legendary principal flutist of the Philadelphia Orchestra. It's a duo for flute and piano by Copland, played here by Alexa Still with pianist Susan DeWitt Smith.

From Aaron Copland, his duo for flute and piano to start off this 10 o'clock hour. We heard flutist Alexa Still and pianist Susan DeWitt Smith. On Classical WFMT, more music for winds coming up tonight at 10 o'clock in a performance from the Chamber Music Society of Lincoln Center. Music for wind ensembles by Ibert, Tafanel, and Martineau. And then more chamber music at 11 o'clock tonight. The Santa Fe Chamber Music Festival presents a Baroque-era gem paired with two late works by Mendelssohn. That's tonight on WFMT. Glad to have you here this morning. I'm Lisa Flynn. 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Onto a symphony by Haydn, one of six that he composed for a concert series in Paris in 1784. The second of the Paris symphonies has a nickname, and it was so often the case it didn't come from Haydn himself. It's known as the Hen, with the clucking theme played by the oboe in the opening movement. Jane Glover is the conductor with the London Mozart Players.

One of Franz Josef Haydn's inventive symphonies, written for a concert series in Paris. Symphony No. 83 in G minor, nicknamed the Hen. And Jane Glover was the conductor leading the London Mozart Players. 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Take in the breeze along Lake Michigan, then wind down with a quiet, unforgettable sunset. So what are you waiting for? 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The British violinist Tasman Liddell heard next, playing a piece that was written for her by the English composer James Francis Brown. It's titled The Heart's Grace. Tasman Liddell with pianist Piers Lane.

Fading Away High on the Violin, a work by the English composer James Francis Brown that he wrote for the violinist in that recording, Tasman Liddell. The piece is called The Heart's Grace. We also heard pianist Pierce Lane along with Tasman Liddell on Classical WFMT. Ahead at 11 o'clock, music for the clarinet by Carl Maria von Weber. This is for piano and orchestra by the French composer Benjamin Godard from the 19th century. This piece composed around 1880, an introduction and allegro for piano and orchestra. Howard Shelley, the soloist and the conductor with the Tasmanian Symphony Orchestra.

A work by the 19th century French composer Benjamin Godard, who during his lifetime was mostly known as an opera composer. That definitely had an operatic flair. The introduction and allegro for piano and orchestra. Howard Shelley directing from the piano with the Tasmanian Symphony Orchestra. It's now almost 11 o'clock. This is Classical WFMT Chicago, 98.7 FM, HD1, WFMT.com, and the WFMT app. Finally, the air quality alert has lifted for the Chicago area. It's going to be partly cloudy today and highs in the mid-80s, maybe some isolated showers later on and continuing into the overnight hours. It'll be cooler with lows dropping down to the upper 50s, not as warm tomorrow, and less humid with highs in the lower 70s and partly cloudy. Now 82 at O'Hare, 84 at Midway, 83 along the lakefront. Carl Maria von Weber's music for the clarinet is a cornerstone of that instrument's repertoire. He was inspired by the great virtuoso Heinrich Behrmann in writing five works. And this is the first one that he composed, a single-movement concertino for clarinet and orchestra. Soloist John Manassi with the Brooklyn Philharmonic under Lucas Foss.

Carl Maria von Weber's clarinet concertino, a single movement, a short concerto for the instrument. John Manasse heard as the soloist, and Lucas Foss conducted the Brooklyn Philharmonic. More music for clarinet and other wind instruments coming up tonight at 10 on WFMT with the Chamber Music Society of Lincoln Center and a program of works for wind ensemble by Jacques Ibert, Paul Tafanel, and Bohuslav Martineau. Join us tonight at 10. Some American piano music next from Edward McDowell, who late in the 1800s spent his summer at his home in the countryside in New Hampshire. And every morning he would wake up and write down brief melodies, which eventually became his woodland sketches. They're played by pianist Alan Mendel, the music of Edward McDowell.

Music born at a summer retreat in the New England countryside. It's from Edward McDowell and his woodland sketches, inspired by the surrounding nature and landscape near his farm in Peterborough, New Hampshire. The woodland sketches played there by pianist Alan Mandel on Classical WFMT. And I'm Lisa Flynn. Always great to have your company. Now 11:31 on this Tuesday. And our programming on WFMT today is supported in part by the Wendy G. Geyer Nixon Trust. And we have some more nature-inspired music, something more recent from 2014 by the composer Alexei Shor and his Seascapes, inspired by his fascination with the ocean in four movements. We'll hear two of them, Abandoned Lighthouse and Lonely Sail. David Aaron Carpenter is heard as the viola soloist with the London Philharmonic Orchestra led by David Perry.

To Seascapes from Alexi Shore, the first titled Abandoned Lighthouse, and then we heard Lonely Sail. David Aaron Carpenter heard as the viola soloist, and the London Philharmonic Orchestra was led by David Perry. There are many easy ways to support Classical WFMT. 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Some favorite music of Bach to wrap up the 11 o'clock hour and the morning from his collection of six orchestral works. Each one using a different instrumental ensemble. Bach's original title for the music was simply Six Concertos for Several Instruments. It wasn't until the 1800s that they came to be known as the Brandenburg Concertos. And we're going to hear the last, number six, scored for lower strings, no violins heard here. Il Giardino Armonico is led by Giovanni Antonini.

Violas and cellos getting their moment to shine in the last of the Brandenburg Concertos by Johann Sebastian Bach, his Concerto No. 6, as played on period instruments by Il Giardino Armonico, directed by Giovanni Antonini. And we've arrived at noon on this Tuesday, July 21st. 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Today, giving a listen to a performance by the Chicago-based Mexican-American artist, educator, and saxophonist Julian Velasco, whose own musical background draws from many different styles, classical, jazz, experimental, and popular styles. Here, playing the music of the American composer Amanda Harberg, and the second of her court dances, saxophonist Julian Velasco with pianist Winston Choi.

0: Two local musicians featured in that performance. We heard saxophonist Julian Velasco and pianist Winston Choi in the music of American composer Amanda Harberg, number 2, Air de Cour from her Court Dances, on today's edition of Music in Chicago on WFMT.
1: Ruth Theodore from Great Britain upends folk singer stereotypes this Saturday night at 8, live on WFMT's Folk Stage. She started busking around South London with songs that echo her buoyant nomadic spirit. Ani DiFranco brought her to North America. Ruth Theodore plays live on Folk Stage this week. I'm Marilyn Ray Beyer. 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
0: And I hope you'll stay here this afternoon to hear Schubert's Symphony No. 6 in just about 10 minutes, conducted by Daniel Barenboim. And a famous overture is next from Franz von Suppe, his Poet and Peasant Overture. Zubin Mehta conducts the Vienna Philharmonic.

The overture to the operetta by Franz von Suppe about a young, gifted peasant writer who engages in a literary duel with a famous poet and wins in the Poet and Peasant Overture by Franz von Suppe. The Vienna Philharmonic was conducted by Zubin Mehta on Classical WFMT. 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Beautiful weather for the next few days. Today, we'll have highs in the mid-80s with some isolated showers a possibility in the evening hours and overnight. And then we'll be down in the 50s tonight and cooler Wednesday and Thursday. Partly cloudy skies both days and highs in the lower 70s. We're at 84 degrees currently around the Chicago area. Franz Schubert wrote his Sixth Symphony between 1817 and 1818. That was during a time that Vienna was in the midst of a Rossini craze, and Schubert was caught up in the craze. In his Symphony No. 6, he hoped to mimic Rossini's lighthearted energy and fast-paced writing. And here is that work. It's known as the Little C Major Symphony, the Berlin Philharmonic, directed by Daniel Barenboim.

Franz Schubert wrote two symphonies in the bright and festive key of C major. That's the one known as the Little C major, his symphony number 6, to distinguish it from his later ninth symphony, known as the Great C major, although the Little Symphony, really hardly little at all, lasting 35 minutes altogether in that recording. The Berlin Philharmonic was directed by Daniel Barenboim. And just before 1 o'clock, time to hear one of opera's great duets, Au Fond du Temple Saint, from The Pearl Fishers, featuring the voices of Jerry Hadley and Thomas Hampson.

Two voices that paired so beautifully, the tenor Jerry Hadley and baritone Thomas Hampson, performing the Pearl Fishers duet in the music of Georges Bizet, and Carlo Rizzi led the Welsh Opera Orchestra. 1 o'clock. Hope your Tuesday is going well. I'm Lisa Flynn, and this is Classical WFMT Chicago, 98.7 FM, HD1, WFMT.com, and the WFMT app. In our weather outlook, finally a break from the poor air quality we've been having lately. No air quality alert in effect for today, but maybe just a slight chance of some isolated showers later on and overnight. Partly cloudy today, highs in the mid-80s. Cooler tonight with lows in the upper 50s. And then less humid and cooler tomorrow as well, highs in the lower 70s and partly cloudy skies. Right now, it's 84 at O'Hare and the Lakefront and 85 degrees along or at Midway. And I hope you can stay a while longer to enjoy Rachmaninoff's Piano Concerto No. 4 coming up in just about 10 minutes as played by pianist Yuja Wang, also some chamber music of Florence Price. Chamber music now of Georg Philipp Telemann and his Paris Quartet No. 2 in D with members of the Freiburg Baroque Consort.

Lively chamber music from Georg Philipp Telemann from his collection of Paris quartets, as they're known. The quartet number 2, performed by the Freiburg Baroque Consort. Step into one of history's most powerful stories, now open at Griffin Museum of Science and Industry. Anne Frank, the exhibition, invites you inside a full-scale recreation of the secret annex, where Anne and her family lived in hiding during the Nazi occupation of Amsterdam. Discover more than 130 original collection pieces, including never-before-seen artifacts. 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It was back in 2023 that the pianist Yuja Wong, along with the Los Angeles Philharmonic and Gustavo Dudamel, presented all of Rachmaninoff's works for piano and orchestra over a series of concerts in Disney Hall. And from those performances, here is the Last Concerto, number 4 in G minor by Rachmaninoff, Yuja Wong, the Los Angeles Philharmonic, and conductor Gustavo Dudamel.

brass and piano. Two trumpets, two horns, one trombone, one tuba, and piano. Michael Hawes is the trumpeter leading the brass ensemble in this music of Florence Price.

A chamber work by Florence Price for eight musicians. It's her octet for brass instruments and piano with the ensemble led by trumpeter Michael Hawes. More chamber music tonight on WFMT at 10 o'clock with the Chamber Music Society of Lincoln Center, focusing on wind ensembles and music of Jacques Ibert, Paul Tafanel, and Bohuslav Martineau. And at 11 o'clock, we'll hear some performances from the Santa Fe Chamber Music Festival. Chamber music next from Dvorak. Florence Price deeply admired the works of Dvorak and followed his example of using folk music in classical compositions. This is the finale of Dvorak's String Quintet No. 3, the Emerson String Quartet, joined by violist Paul Neubauer.

folk-infused music of Antonín Dvořák and the finale of his string quintet number 3, known as the American. And we heard the Emerson string quartet with the addition of violist Paul Neubauer in that music of Dvořák. It's now 2 o'clock. 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We could see some scattered showers in the evening and overnight, lows in the lower 60s, and then Wednesday and Thursday look nice. It'll be cooler, less humid, partly cloudy skies, and both days in the mid to upper 70s for Wednesday and Thursday. Mid-80s right now around the Chicago area at 84 degrees. Coming up in this next hour, pianist Alfred Brendel plays Beethoven, guitarist Sharon Isbin plays the music of Joaquin Rodrigo, and here's a short symphony by Johann Stamitz, Symphony in B-flat with the Janáček Chamber Orchestra.

A 7-minute symphony from Johann Stamitz, played by the Janáček Chamber Orchestra under Zdeněk Dejmek. 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The 17th and 20th centuries come together in this next music by the Spanish composer Joaquin Rodrigo, his Fantasy for a Gentleman for guitar and orchestra, that he based on short dances by the 17th century composer Gaspar Sanz, and it was dedicated to the great guitarist Andre Segovia. Fantasy for a Gentleman by Joaquin Rodrigo. Sharon Isbin is the guitarist, and Lawrence Foster conducts the Lausanne Chamber Orchestra.

The music of the Spanish composer Joaquin Rodrigo, who was a virtuoso pianist, but perhaps is best known for his works for guitar, including the famous Concierto de Aranjuez. That work was the Fantasy for a Gentleman, as played by guitarist Sharon Isbin, and the Lausanne Chamber Orchestra, directed by Lawrence Foster. The time, 2:32. 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

Beethoven originally wrote that music as the slow movement for his famous Waldstein sonata, but then later removed it and would perform it as a single work at social gatherings, and was said to be one of his favorites. And so it's known as the Andante Favore. That was pianist Alfred Brendel in Beethoven. Imagine an alternative to open surgery that requires only a few small incisions and has you back on your feet within days, with minimal pain and fewer complications. The University of Illinois Hospital and Health Sciences System makes it possible as a leader in minimally invasive and robotic surgery. The team at the Division of General Minimally Invasive and Robotic Surgery is dedicated to providing you and your loved ones with the highest quality of care in diagnosis and treatment, with the safest and most advanced surgical techniques available in modern medicine. 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For expertise in robotic-assisted minimally invasive surgeries of the pancreas, lung, esophagus, colon, stomach, liver, gallbladder, and kidney, call the University of Illinois Hospital and Health Sciences System at 312-355-1493, online at hospital.uillinois.edu. Dream Children, the title of this music by Sir Edward Elgar. It's played by

Dream Children, a pair of pieces by the English composer Edward Elgar, and that was the English Chamber Orchestra directed by Paul Goodwin. Coming up at 3 o'clock today, we'll hear a recording by the violinist Augustin Hadelich, who is performing tomorrow night at the Ravinia Festival in a solo recital. We'll hear him in Prokofiev in just about 10 minutes. A waltz right now from Johann Strauss Jr. and the Vienna Johann Strauss Orchestra, directed by Willy Boskovsky. Here is Artist's Life.

Johann Strauss Jr. dedicated that waltz to the musicians, painters, sculptors, and writers of Vienna, past and present, and it's known as the Artist's Life Waltz. The Vienna Johann Strauss Orchestra, directed by Billy Buskowski. This is Classical WFMT Chicago, 98.7 FM, HD1, WFMT.com, and the WFMT app. It will remain partly cloudy for this afternoon, highs in the mid-80s, lows in the lower 60s tonight with some scattered showers a possibility, and then pleasant tomorrow, cooler, less humid, highs in the mid-70s and partly cloudy. Now 84 degrees at O'Hare, 85 at Midway, 83 at the lakefront, right at 3 o'clock. Enjoy the rest of your afternoon with the music next of Prokofiev, played by violinist Augustin Hodelik and pianist Robert Kulek, the violin sonata number 2.

Prokofiev, starting off our afternoon together. Hi, I'm Candace Agree. That was Prokofiev's Violin Concerto No. 2 in D major. We also play the flute sonata version of it. We heard violinist Augustin Hadelisch and pianist Robert Kulek. Programming on Classical WFMT originates from the Rene Crown Public Media Center. There's music of Mozart on the way, Bach, Earl Wilde, inspired by Gershwin, and much more. Next, the overture to Daniel François Auber's comic opera, The Bronze Horse. Paul Paré leading the Detroit Symphony Orchestra in this classic recording.

The overture to Daniel François Auber's comic opera, The Bronze Horse. Paul Paré and the Detroit Symphony Orchestra. A recording made in 1959, and I think it sounded just terrific. And here we are in 2026. Trade the weekend rush for a midweek escape to Holland, Michigan. More room to explore, more room to play. 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From bike rides to beach vibes, it's all yours. 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Mozart now. This is the Hofner. And with the Hofner, you can't just say the Hofner. It's not like, oh, that's the Moonlight Sonata where there's one. There were two works commissioned by the Hofner family, a very prominent Salzburg family. There's the Hofner Serenade of Mozart, and the Hofner we'll hear next, the Symphony No. 35 in D major. Jukka-Pekka Sarasta leading the Scottish Chamber Orchestra.

Jukka-Pekka Saraste led the Scottish Chamber Orchestra in Mozart's Symphony No. 35 in D, known as the Hofner Symphony, thanks to a commission from the Salzburg Hofner family. Bach coming up in just about 5 minutes, a little less than 5 minutes, taking us there, the Chicago Brass Quintet.

From Gershwin's Porgy and Bess, we heard the introduction followed by Summertime with the Chicago Brass Quintet on Classical WFMT Chicago, 98.7 FM, HD1, WFMT.com, and the WFMT app. Just 4 o'clock this Tuesday afternoon, I'm Candace Agree with you until 7, with music of Earl Wilde, inspired by another Gershwin tune, a hymn tune, and music of Wagner, all coming up in the next hour. Starting this hour is music of Bach, the Concerto in D minor for two violins. The two violinists are Zachary Karatan and Yoo Un Kim with the Boulder Bach Festival Orchestra.

0: Bach at breakneck speed. That was the Concerto in D Minor for two violins, the Boulder Bach Festival Orchestra, and violinist Zachary Karatan and Yoo-Un Kim. Coming up, pianist Joanne Polk, the Houston Symphony, and the Chicago Symphony Chorus and Orchestra, all before 5 o'clock.
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0: Gershwin's Someone to Watch Over Me, a wonderful tune. We'll hear Earl Wilde's improvisation on that Gershwin tune with pianist Joanne Polk.

Quite an improvisation on Gershwin's Someone to Watch Over Me, the improvisation by Earl Wilde, although I feel that that was completely written out. We heard pianist Joanne Polk on Classical WFMT. 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Mention that you heard this ad on Classical WFMT to receive a special offer. And next, I offer a fantasy on a hymn tune by Justin Morgan, the fantasy by Thomas Canning, with Leopold Stokowski leading the Houston Symphony Orchestra.

Thomas Canning's Fantasy on a Hymn Tune by Justin Morgan. We heard the Houston Symphony, Leopold Stokowski conducting. The Unrush Hour is just about 15 minutes away with music of Vincent Dindy, Joaquin Turina, Brahms, and Gabriel Fauré. Next on Classical WFMT, the Chicago Symphony Chorus and Orchestra, Sir George Scholte conducting the overture and opening scene from Wagner's Die Meistersinger.

The overture and opening scene from Wagner's Die Meistersinger with the Chicago Symphony Chorus and Orchestra, Sir George Schulte conducting, taking us up to 5 o'clock and the unrush hour, music of Oleg Yellow.

The wonderful vocal ensemble Voces 8 with harpist Eleanor Turner in Still, music of Ola Gyello this Tuesday afternoon on Classical WFMT Chicago, 98.7 FM, HD1, WFMT.com, and the WFMT app. I'm Candace Agree with you until 7, just coming up on 5 o'clock, and time for the Unrush Hour. Great classical music, no commercial interruptions. Coming up later, we'll hear a piano quintet by Gabriel Fauré, miniatures by Brahms and Turina, and start off with a fantasy on popular French themes. Music of Vincent d'Indy with oboist Albrecht Meyer, and the Academy of St. Martin in the Fields, Matthias Munius conducting.

Vincent Dandy's Fantasy on Popular French Themes, with oboist Albrecht Meyer and Matthias Mönius leading the Academy of St. Martin in the Fields. Starting off this afternoon's On Rush Hour on Classical WFMT, with Foray still to come, now two for the road. We'll hear the finale from the Serenade No. 2 of Johannes Brahms and start off with the Brazilian guitar quartet in a Zapateado of Joaquin Turina.

Two for the road on this afternoon's On Rush Hour. We started off with the Brazilian Guitar Quartet in an arrangement of one of Joaquin Turina's three Andalusian dances, originally written for piano. We heard the Zapateado, and we just heard the finale from the Serenade No. 2 in A of Johannes Brahms, with Leonard Bernstein leading the New York Philharmonic. I hope you can stay with me. Coming up later this afternoon, Vaughan Williams, Ravel, Hubert Parry, and Ricardo Castro. The On Rush Hour continues now with Foray. This is the Piano Quintet No. 2 in C minor, with violinist Anthony Marwood joining Domus.

Domus, joined by violinist Anthony Markwood in the piano quartet, the piano quintet, that is, number 2 in C minor of Gabriel Fauré. Just enough time to bring you this miniature from the world of ballet from Don Quixote of Mingus.

0: This Saturday evening at 9 o'clock on WFMT's The Midnight Special, Folk Stars and Planets Align. July 25th marks the day that Steve Goodman was born, Bob Dylan plugged in at Newport, and NASA's Viking 1 spacecraft took a picture of a face on Mars. We've got folk songs for that, and some cool new releases too. I'm Marilyn Ray Beyer. Tune in to The Midnight Special every Saturday night at 9, right after Folk Stage on WFMT.
1: Candace Agree back with you for just about another hour this Tuesday afternoon. 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Exploring Music with Bill McLaughlin at 7 o'clock. Next on Classical WFMT, the six-movement suite for string orchestra, originally composed for piano solo by Vaughan Williams. Here's the Charterhouse Suite with David Lloyd Jones leading the English Northern Philharmonic.

The Charterhouse Suite of Vaughan Williams, written originally for piano solo, and then he transcribed it for string orchestra. A six-movement work, we heard David Lloyd-Jones leading the English Northern Philharmonia on classical WFMT. Programming originates from the René Crown Public Media Center and continues with Ravel's La Valse, written right around the same time as the Vaughan Williams Charterhouse Suite. Originally conceived as a ballet, Ravel subtitled this work a choreographic poem for orchestra, and it harkens back to the Viennese court balls of the mid-19th century. Here is Maurice Ravel's own piano transcription of La Valse with Lara Downes.

Maurice Ravel's work for orchestra, La Valse. It exists in a number of transcriptions and arrangements. Maurice Ravel wrote at least two, one for two pianos and one for piano solo, and that's the version we heard with Lara Downes. Next on Classical WFMT, an English suite by Hubert Parry, one that was published after his death and, like the works that we've just heard, many transcriptions of an English suite. We'll hear the original for a string orchestra. Here's the English String Orchestra, William Boughton conducting.

An English Suite for String Orchestra by Hubert Parry. We heard the English String Orchestra led by William Boughton. Music continues this Tuesday afternoon on Classical WFMT. Thanks so much for joining me. Coming up at 7 o'clock, it's Exploring Music. And Bill McLaughlin answers the musical question, Get the Picture? We'll be listening to find out what that is all about. But first, music of Ricardo Castro, the Mexican composer and pianist. From his Piano Concerto in A Minor, we'll hear the third movement, a Polonaise. The pianist is Jorge Federico Osorio with the Mineria Symphony Orchestra, Carlos Miguel Prieto conducting.

If someone ever asks you, what do you mean by romantic music? The work we just heard fits the bill exactly. The Polonaise, the third movement from Ricardo Castro's Piano Concerto in A minor. Carlos Miguel Prieto led the Mineria Symphony Orchestra and piano soloist Jorge Federico Osorio. I'm Candace Agree. Thank you again for joining me this Tuesday afternoon. I hope you'll join me tomorrow afternoon, beginning at 3, right here on Classical WFMT Chicago, 98.7 FM, HD1, WFMT.com, and the WFMT app. Just moments away from exploring music with Bill McLaughlin. I hope you enjoy this classical miniature. And I hope you have a wonderful evening.

Hello there, welcome to Exploring Music. This is Bill McLaughlin. Our theme this week is Get the Picture. We've been listening to music which is inspired by painting. Today we have two painters which we're featuring, Botticelli and Matthias van Grunewald, lined up with two composers who were inspired by their works, Respighi and Paul Hindemith. Actually, it seems to me that Respighi had a very strong visual impulse in a lot of his music making. Going back to the Fountains of Rome and the Pines of Rome and a piece called Church Windows, he liked very much the idea that music could bring forth in the imagination a picture. And then he went to the Uffizi Gallery in Florence and looked at three particular pictures of Botticelli and decided that he would try his hand at making a piece of music that would catch some of the spirit of these Botticelli pictures. I'm looking at the first from this Trittico Botticelliano, as he calls it. It's La Primavera, spring. It's an allegorical picture. There's a very handsome woman standing in the picture who seems to show up in Botticelli over and over again. I believe this is not an idealized figure. I believe this must have been someone whom Botticelli knew because she has exactly the same face as the famous Venus at the Birth of Venus, the one that's sort of indelicately referred to sometimes as Venus on the half shell. But anyway, here's this goddess surrounded by beautiful young creatures. They're reaching up to take fresh fruit from the